It's Weekend Breakfast on Triple J. Sam Lane with you here. Hope you're well. That was Becca Hatch with Daylight Robbery. Oh my goodness. Pierre texting in on the text line 0439 757 555 if you'd like to as well. Sam, I'm officially old. Woke up at 6 this morning to do some weeding. Pierre, early bird getting the worm for real. Yeah, I mean, I do think that I'm a young person. I'm going to say it. But I'm trying to get a jump on unk hobbies. I like cycling. I like wearing my

by 5 years. I'm like, well, when me and my friends are all older and they all join me on the Lycra journey, as is the journey of every middle-aged man, I'll be way ahead of them. That's my thought. So, I don't know, do you have an uncle hobby that you're trying to get into way too early? Maybe you're really into golf, or, I don't know, maybe you're getting up in early and weeding, like Pierre, who knows? Let me know, 0439-757-555. Here's one from Rum Jungle. And I've got one from the band Jungle very soon. Triple J.

0: cocaine, then we running from the pole, big stepping on him.
1: Triple J's feature album, Mount Zero, is the long-awaited debut album from Swap Me. 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An anthem for young adulthood. 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

listening to Weekends here on Triple J. We're going to keep these tunes rolling, of course. Let me know what you're getting up to on that text line, 043-975-7555. Some Sunday markets, maybe. Maybe you're road tripping. It's a bit quiet here, so get him in there. Here on Triple J.

I'm looking forward to it. I don't think things worked out with him and Olivia Rodrigo. Maybe they were just hanging out, but I was happy for her, you know. I wanted that to go, because I think a lot of us, we see ourselves in Olivia Rodrigo. So if Cameron Winter picks Olivia, he's really picking me in a lot of ways, don't you think? We have a live Cordial now. It's the big reveal.

Courtney Barnett. It's called Stay in Your Lane on Triple J Weekends. I'm Phil Fresh. We are talking about who is the third place. All right. Obviously, today in the FIFA World Cup, England defeating France, making them third place. I thought it was interesting that there

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I hope you don't call me rude, but the time just stopped. Now it's 1:45. I don't wanna go home if it ain't with you. You. This house ain't a home.

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I don't wanna go home if I ain't with you. You, this house ain't a home if it ain't with you.

Yama Yumov, you're listening to Blackout on Triple J.

0: It's Heavens on Hold by Dear Tommy off her brand new EP titled Gasolina. My name's Outback Tom. This is Country Club on Triple J. Dear Tommy's with us right now in the studio and has just been named as an ambassador for the Tamworth Festival. Tell me a little bit about what the Tamworth Festival means to you and why it's important that I guess you've also been named as an ambassador.
1: For me, being an ambassador for the Tamworth Festival is so important, especially from rural representation as artists. There's not a whole lot of opportunity, especially when I was growing up, but to have something like Tamworth, it doesn't matter how old or experienced or inexperienced you are. It's one of the only festivals I know of that anyone can kind of go to and just share that love of music and songwriting and storytelling through country music. So, and also, like, who doesn't love a pub crawl with live music? So to be able to represent my hometown and, you know, show them the culture of what Tamworth is, because there's so much more to it than just the Tamworth Festival as well. So I'm so excited and so blessed to be a part of it.
0: Dear Tommy, are those regional roots that you have, are they something you hold quite close to your heart?
1: Very much so. I think having four generations grow up there, it was really hard to shake it when I've come to Sydney later on in life. It still is picked up that, you know, we're a little bit different, but I think in a good way. And to have something like Tamworth, it doesn't matter how old or experienced or inexperienced you are. It's one of the only festivals I know of that anyone can kind of go to and just share that love of music and songwriting and storytelling through country music. So, and also, like, who doesn't love a pub crawl with live music? So to be able to represent my hometown and, you know, show them the culture of what Tamworth is, because there's so much more to it than just the Tamworth Festival as well. So I'm so excited and so blessed to be

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0: hope I did you justice. I probably didn't, but I love you very, very much.
1: Like a Virgin with Devorah. Check it out now. And go behind Like a Virgin 2 on YouTube and the Triple J app.

You're on Perfect Sundays with me, Colby Roberts, and this is Triple J, but right there, PQC by the brilliant artist Dane. Oh my lord, what a perfect song. Honestly, this track really clicked with me. Absolutely incredible artist, Australian, of course. Not the latest single. It's kind of the problem with being off for a couple of weeks. I can't bring you the latest and the greatest when it comes out. There is the newest single. I really highly suggest you check it out. It's fantastic too. But I wanted to play you this one just because it has been in my head nonstop. I think it's a fantastic track. Dane is one to check out for sure. I'm going to keep moving along because, as per usual, a guest will be coming in to give us songs they consider perfect. And we'll program half the show and listen to those perfect songs. Tonight's guest is bringing in a great playlist and has also been your feature album over on Double J this week, Baby Rose. Just incredible voice, incredible album. And we'll get into that a little bit later towards 8:30. But as promised, we're going to first jump into that new Juliet Jacqueline. This one is called I Wish, featuring The Maze. Stick around right here on Triple J.

0: beautiful example of
1: landmark
0: that, right?
1: Example
0: with cash.
1: Sure.
0: And then, so when you wrote this article, what was the reception like coming online? Like you said, normally posting about fashion, and then, you know, being quite vulnerable with this.
1: It changed my world completely. It changed my life in ways that I don't think I will ever truly be able to articulate. I got to have a really long form interview with Will McDonald, who plays Cash, earlier this year ahead of season 3 coming out. And I actually revealed to him, I was like, we've spoken, you know, many times at events and whatnot before, because we're like, you know, we're friendly, he's read my stuff and whatnot. And I did share with him, I was like, I hope you are aware that this is actually my first article. And he was so shocked by that. And I'm like, I owe my full career and my life, this beautiful, rich world I have now, I fully owe to him and that team behind the show. And I had the writers, the creators, all reaching out to me and sharing their love and support after that first piece. And every single comment on that was positive. There were, you know, God, so many comments. There were tens and tens, like there were probably hundreds of comments, and every single one was people sharing love. And to this day, it is like still overwhelmingly positive, which was really great to be met with such love, which I don't think I was expecting. I don't think I expected it to be as big as it was, because a forward count on Instagram for it was pretty funny. I was like, oh, a couple hundred
0: really
1: people sending it.
0: Really telling, isn't it?
1: I'm like, oh yeah, people who knew me in a past life are probably like, that makes some sense.
0: Yes, they're sending it to the group chat being like, this makes sense.
1: That tracks.
0: That
1: yeah.
0: tracks. We have spoken about asexuality on The Hookup before and spoken about how it is, you know, a bit of a spectrum. Mm. There's great ace, there's aromantic, there's obviously asexual, and you can be on that spectrum. Mm. You might be aromantic.
1: Yeah. Which is like a whole new spectrum.
0: Yeah, totally. What does your sexuality look like for you?
1: I consider myself to be on the asexual spectrum. I think initially I felt like I was demi, because I have at one point in my life felt like romantic attraction, and I did, and I was like, oh no, I felt sexual attraction. And then when I look back, I'm like, was like, I've kissed one person before, and I look back and I'm like, oh no, I definitely like, I was kissing this person and I was thinking about other things. And when I look back on it, I would be like, oh my God, that was so fun. That was so nice. But it was never in the moment. I didn't feel attraction or joy or anything in that moment. I felt just kind of numb. It wasn't disgusting. It wasn't like, I'm going to throw up, I'm going to kill myself. But it also wasn't sparks and butterflies, which was what I got when I was talking to this person. So I think that was a real indicator to me that I am asexual but not aromantic, because I can experience romantic attraction, but the physical attraction is just not there. But I always say that, you know, it's a spectrum. I never want to fully give myself an exact label of where I could fall, because I think that accounts for life that I haven't lived and experiences that have not, you know, come on my path yet.
0: Yeah, what would you say to someone listening who maybe is hearing about asexuality for the first time and doesn't really understand it? Like, what have you heard from the community about what it can look like?
1: I mean, I know people who are asexual who have partners who they do have sex with, and, you know, it's not necessarily something that they derive that much sexual pleasure from, but they are like, oh, it's kind of akin to like, oh, if he wants me to go to the pub with him to watch a footy game, or he'll come to like, you know, he'll come to like go shopping with me. It's just like a small act of service. And because they aren't sex repulsed, well, this person in particular, some people are, but like this person in particular is not sex repulsed, so they're like, you know, it's no skin off my back, it gives them pleasure, and it doesn't really mean anything to me. It's not a bad thing or a good thing, it's just a neutral, which is honestly very accurate. But then I know other people who are demisexual who do feel sexual attraction, who do go on dates. But then I also know people who are aromantic asexual who are actively seeking a life partner, because they do want a companion for their life. It's just not going to be romantic or sexual in nature. It really can look different for every single person, because asexuality and aromanticism are, you know, are different facets, and it's almost like a two-pronged thing.
0: Totally. And I'm keen to chat about being single and friendship and the importance of like platonic love, right? It's like this idea that, yeah, you might not ever experience romantic attraction, but you can still have great love, right?
1: Oh,
0: like,
1: yes.
0: And you can have that with friends, and you might want a lifelong partner that doesn't necessarily mean like a partner that you are like sexually aroused by or attracted
1: exactly.
0: to. We know that for some people as well, like sex doesn't have to necessarily mean something that like is come from arousal or like attraction, right? It can be something that is just a blow off steam. Mm. Have you heard that as well from people
1: yes,
0: as well?
1: Yes, like, I do know a lot of asexual people who masturbate yeah. because they just view it as like a completely non-sexual thing, because sexual attraction and libido are completely different things. Like, they are not linked in this way that everyone seems to think. And they often will get shocked when they hear that asexual people sometimes can masturbate. But it is quite literally, it's like for a lot of them,

0: the most non-sexual thing in the world, akin to like cracking knuckles. That's kind of what I've heard a lot. But I'm not a person who that doesn't bring me pleasure. That's not something I do. But I also, I'm not yucking other people's, not even the arm, just yucking other people's mm.
1: Yeah. Yeah. You're like, babe, do whatever.
0: Do whatever.
1: Yeah, do whatever.
0: I'm not gonna do it, but you know, I get it. Sometimes if someone wants to go to sleep and they need to just blow off some steam or get out of their head, an asexual baddie will just, you know, flick the bean a bit. And I'm like, yeah, sure, pop off.
1: I feel like that's a misconception that I hear quite a bit when it comes to asexuality. Are there any others that you can think of that you've gotten quite a bit that people just like have the wrong idea about?
0: Oh, a big one I get at the moment a lot, because we're in this big like book to screen adaptation sort of, you know, moment right now with off campus and heated rivalry, and people get really shocked when they hear that I love romance novels and I love a smutty romance novel. And my most said thing to, you know, in response to when people will say to me, wow, but you're asexual, why do you want to read that, why do you want to listen to that, and I'll just be like, well, to me, romance novels are sci-fi because they are so completely otherworldly to me. They are this complete and utter universe that I will never like understand, or I don't want to visit, but it's fun. It's fun to explore. And orgasms and cyborgs are equally far-fetched to me, but they're fun to read about.
1: Had to cut that chat short, but you can find it wherever you get your podcasts. It's called Life as an Asexual Icon with Ali Daisy King. That's it from The Hookup tonight. We'll catch you next week. And remember, you can DM us on our Instagram @TripleJTheHookup at any moment. All right, see you there.

So late nights on Triple J, that one there was Dane with PQC. Dane, of course, we know them, we love them, performed recently with Nina Durachi and devastated to not have made it to any of the dates on the tour, but that's neither here nor there. My name's Ben Hunter and I'm ready to hang out all night long. I have got my water bottle and I've got a positive attitude, and that's really kind of all that you need at the end of the day. I've also got you on the text line there, 0439757555. Let me know what you're up to, where you're tuning in from, and if there's anything that you'd like to hear. But don't worry, if you can't think of something that you'd like to hear, I've got a bunch of really, really, really nice songs that we're going to have a blast listening to all through the night. Does that sound like a plan? Because it sure sounds like one to me. I've got Yes Burn later on, Biba Doobie, as well as some stuff from our feature album of the week. It's the last day of the feature album, and then halfway through the show, a new feature album kicks in, and it's just like that. Swamp Meat, going to play some stuff off of their album, Mount Zero, that we have been cranking along all week long here on Triple J. But to get things started for the evening and to take us into it, here's Holly Hebe, Crying Your Eyes Out on Triple J.

And Australia, this is Triple J.

Are we going down? Are we going home? Are we staying out? Are we going up? Are we going down? Are we going home? Are we staying out?

at, as was meant to be just then, Joji and the Kid Laroi bluffing. What a combo. What a couple of artists. Two of our very best. Exciting seeing them killing it all over the world. But God, what a redundant thing to say. It's so ubiquitous now. Everyone knows it, you know. Look, it's late nights on Triple J with me, Ben Hunter. I see the request for the ASMR channel. Yeah, it might happen. We're just whispering in like this, you know. There's a little light that goes off in the studio. If it feels like the studio is quiet for too long, there's a blue light that flashes. Or if it's too loud, then it'll flash red, and it is flashing blue right now. So I'm going to bring my voice back up to the regular volume, and I'm going to get straight back into this hot, hot selection of tracks I've got prepared for you this evening. I've got Samara Sin a bit later, Medusa, Phineas, Tyler. Pretty much everyone that's got a one-word artist name, except for, say, Julia Wolf or Day We Ran or Prosper and Clooney. But other than that, it's pretty much just about that. Speaking of Julia Wolf, here's some Julia Wolf. This song's called Deep End, and you're hearing it on Triple J.

0: want your baby. You're calling my line like all other times, driving me crazy.
1: That one fresh off of Triple J's Unearthed. Hey Kukiaya with Hell, but the L's are sevens. HE77, angel numbers. Slay Nights on Triple J with Ben Hunter. Before we heard that new one there, we had Dom Dolla, Take It, Spacey Jane, East Village, Olivia Rodrigo, The Cure. Come on, as well, Yule, Doo Doo. So good. So good. Getting geared up. I'm almost talking myself around to staying up. I've got not a lot on tomorrow. Staying up for the World Cup final. But that will just about ruin my week. I don't know. Oh my God. How unprofessional. Something should have to happen to me. I should probably email my boss or something that I've just yawned on the air. That was not right. And I'm really sorry. But the thing is, I'm not made of stone. You cut me, I bleed. I'm human. Just like any of you. Steve Lacy still to come, as mentioned earlier. Bean Magazine, Lana Del Rey, Bing Bang. Oh, we got it. AJ Tracy very soon as well. But right now, this one's called Control, and it's by Rageflower, and it's on, most importantly, Triple J.

on ground at the World Cup final. Good luck staying neutral. Ooh, it's a big game. And we'll talk soon. Let's chuck this on from Rule. Faking smiles. You're on Triple J Breakfast. Abby and Tyrone with you.

Teen Jesus and the Gene Teasers, Go Waste My Time. Here on Triple J, Up First to Science. In before that one, Monday morning. Abby and Tyrone with you here on Triple J Breakfast. And we are playing a game that we used to play in the afternoons, but we're playing for the first time here with you.